0: What if we just get Dino's and go to Edgefield and then go to Roberts?
1: If I say Dino's,
0: I mean, I'm not trying to screw
2: you. The only thing is Edgefield closes at midnight.
3: You gotta see, have you been to Roberts?
1: Dino's definitely
0: I've been
1: starter,
0: anywhere.
1: And that's it.
4: Saw the hotel, man. Oh, I know.
5: Hold on, time out. Stop, stop, stop.
0: You've never hung in Nashville?
4: No.
0: You're gonna have a fun time.
4: It's good. I have no doubt.
6: Nashville. If you haven't been there, you probably know it as what? A country music capital, Grand Ole Opry, and it is Music City. And there is indeed plenty of country music, both genuine and fake ass. But it's way more than that. Nashville is one of the fastest growing metropolitan areas in all America. People who grew up here will tell you the city is in a state of perpetual, never-ending change, and the rate at which things are changing is accelerating. 80 to 100 new faces move to Nashville every single day. Some things are constants, others in flux. Even with all the radical cultural shifts, the city still remains traditionally Southern in its sensibility. For now, anyway. Because Nashville could just as soon be called Punk City or Rock City. And you were just as likely to find the word artisanal hanging over the door of a sandwich shop or a cupcake shop or a slow drip coffee laptop zone as anywhere in the land of man buns in the cities of the north. So, of course, the chefs are coming. Carpetbaggers seeking their fortunes attracted by a more affordable business environment or just looking for a better quality of life. Sons and daughters of the South looking to honor the traditions they grew up with, but with a more modern sensibility. Here's four chefs who helped change things, who were instrumental in starting something truly new and innovative, but what, because of their efforts and their mentoring, their early examples, is becoming more and more accepted practice. Tyler Brown of Capitol Grill in South Hall. Tandy Wilson of City House. Our old friend Sean Brock of Husk Nashville, and the distinguished Pat Martin of Martin's Barbecue Joint. Sundays are often spent here at Pat's house, friends, family, kicking back and drinking beer and cooking over the fire pits. All these chefs pride themselves on celebrating local, seasonal, Southern ingredients and close relationships with farmers and food producers from the area. Those are 90-day-aged ribeyes from nearby Bear Creek Farm slowly cooking there. And they're going to be topped off with oyster mushrooms and bourbon soy and some nice, runny eggs and garlic. Grits, well, of course. These are called greasy beans, pressure canned in salt water, then heated up with pork fat, so I'm not hating that for sure. There's also homemade ricotta served with a cold smoked sausage and roasted acorn squash.
7: You better get it, Brad, because if you don't, you're screwed, man.
8: I'm gonna say everybody gets an egg. Everybody cool with that?
4: Oh, hell yeah. It's a must.
3: It doesn't really matter what I'm eating if I'm eating outdoors.
9: They like to
4: really?
3: I love eating outdoors.
9: Yeah, me too.
4: Oh, yeah. Here's how we're talking. Thank you. So who started in the restaurant hospitality business in Nashville first? You started...
0: October of 06.
4: 06.
9: We started in 2003.
4: 03. What was it like in 03? What do people want to eat in Nashville in 03?
3: Holy cow.
0: Wow.
9: Steak and potatoes?
3: Steakhouse, man. That's all it was. Those are the only places to eat.
4: Which came first, the customer or the chef in this case?
0: The
4: I
0: chef.
4: Mean, we're,
3: chef.
0: The chef. Chef showed up first.
4: How open to new shit?
3: That's the thing about
4: were people
3: Nashville
4: in Nashville always
3: people,
4: from the beginning?
3: Yeah.
0: Because it's artistic. People are very progressive.
3: It's such a creative.
0: It doesn't mean they know what they're tasting, or at that time they knew what they were tasting, but they wanted it.
4: Yeah. Who's here? Who's from here originally?
10: I am.
4: That's it?
10: I think so.
4: So they're all carpetbaggers at this table?
10: Yeah.
4: I mean, right?
0: Some of that.
4: Yeah, that's right. Are you hearing that? Yeah. Really?
6: Nashville's Lower Broadway or Music Row. It's what Nashville's selling. It's what the tourists want. And the honky-tonks, or mick-honky-tonks, that line the strip now tend to lean more towards cover bands than singer-songwriters. one hand, it employs a hell of a lot of musicians, which is a good thing. On the other hand... Stray from Lower Broadway and you're bound to stumble upon a genuine dive bar.
11: Tastes like hipster.
6: And Nashville's got some real good ones.
4: So, what is this place?
9: Dino's? It's a burger joint that's been here for a long time. A lot of country music history is in here. A lot of Nashville history is in here. It's a fun place where you see a lot of new East Nashville life.
12: I can't tell you how many burgers I've had near that I don't remember.
13: Yeah.
12: There's a picture of him on my phone. Oh, I had a burger at Dino's.
13: Yeah.
4: What is this?
12: They call these hot fries, so it's like the flavor of hot chicken, but with fries and Velveeta.
4: Wow.
12: I think it's Velveeta.
4: Yep. It's like country poutine.
12: Exactly, man. This is like redneck poutine.
4: Good. That's tough.
12: Tony, what's cool about like these dive bars here is there's so many studio musicians here. If you're not a badass musician in this town, you're not gonna make it. So everywhere you go, you're hearing the most incredible players you've ever seen anywhere in the world.
4: What music rules here still? I mean, is country music still?
14: Well, they've effed up country music so bad on Music Row, it's not even funny.
12: It's not country music. To me, it's not.
14: It's bullshit. But there's also so much more than country, you know?
12: Oh, man, that's the thing people don't realize about Nashville is it's not just country music.
6: If you're looking for iconic Nashville, what's bone deep, local, even deeper than the dive bar culture, you would be talking about a thing called Meat and Three. Meat and Three is a cafeteria-type institution offering for a set price a choice of meat and three sides.
4: I've been thinking about this all day since a minute ago. Oh, hell yeah.
15: It's the real deal.
6: Dangers in downtown Nashville is just such an institution. Doors open at 10 a.m. and close at 2 p.m. With a rotating selection of a dozen lunch staples, you're pretty sure to find what you came for.
4: Okra or black eyed peas? What do you think? What should I do?
16: Okra,
4: okay.
6: This gentleman, too, is something of an institution. Jesse Boyce, a two-time Grammy Award nominee, instrumentalist, songwriter, producer, and CEO of Sovereign Music Group in Nashville.
4: This is a big national tradition, a meet and three.
15: Absolutely. You see a little bit of everybody in here from truck drivers to mothers to lawyers, whomever. You can see it's multicultural. Everybody just like really comfortable with each other. Like a microcosm of what Nashville is really like.
4: Yeah, I mean, most people, I think, who haven't been in Nashville outside looking in, they see Nashville, they think country music.
15: Exactly.
4: But it's really not that at all. I mean, yes, it is. There's a hell of a lot of country music here.
15: But we have two strands of music that were emerging at the same time, historically. 50s and 60s, we had Hee Haw and Night Train. Night Train was the black TV show that had all the major R&B artists on and the local artists on, the same as we had with Hee Haw and all the country artists. And then you had Jefferson Street. Jefferson Street is where all the black artists came to play. People like Jimi Hendrix, Little Richard, B.B. King, Aretha Franklin, Ray Charles. All of these people played in Nashville on Jefferson Street. We had blacks and whites coming into the inner city. We didn't have Broadway. We had Jefferson Street. Back in the day, it was the place to go.
6: The Jefferson Street District no longer resembles its neon-lit heyday. Like a lot of historic neighborhoods in Nashville, it's being slowly eaten by developers to make way for the shiny and the new, to accommodate all the new arrivals.
17: It was over before it even began.
6: But what's left is a pretty amazing musical legacy, and one that's often overlooked or sometimes simply forgotten. Everybody's moving to Nashville. car, affectionately referred to as the Black Shark, did in 2012. Along with its eight cylinders of Detroit-made awesomeness came Alison Mosshart, singer-songwriter for the London-based band The Kills, which he formed over 15 years ago with Jamie Hintz. And more recently, locally based, The Dead Weather.

0: straight to a red light.
1: She needed someplace to park her car, she says, and Nashville seemed right.
0: I lived in London forever riding the bus. I really wanted to get a muscle car, and they needed a garage to put it in. There's no way I could be unhappy in this car.
2: Completely understand the relationship.
1: This is a custom-made Dodge Challenger. If it hits you with speed, it will mess you up real bad.
2: I love this car.
3: I'm having car envy.
1: This is Nashville Hot Chicken. If you order it in its hottest iteration, it too will mess you up, as I came to find out. Hot chicken recipes are notoriously kept secret, but preparation always begins with the poultry getting double dredged and deep fried for a thick, crispy crust. Then each piece is given a wet or dry application for that sought-after caustic kick. With the wet, the chef's mix of hot spices comes in an oil-based sauce or paste that the chicken is dipped in or coated with. Other cooks use the dry method, coating the chicken with a blistering blend of cayenne, sugar, paprika, and other secret spices that form a fiery outer layer. If you come here to the very fine Boltons for your hot chicken or their optional hot fish, it can, in its milder forms, which are still scorchingly hot, be delicious. But try the hot stuff and watch out. No, really, watch out.
2: How long have you been in Nashville?
0: 4 years, maybe. No, I was working here all the time. I loved it. I thought it was beautiful. Lots of people I knew were moving here. Lots of bands. Lots of rock and roll was coming to town.
2: Yeah, a real lot.
0: You know, when I was touring when I was a teenager, this is a place you would avoid. If you were in a punk band, don't come play Nashville. No one will come to your show. That sort of seemed to change like 10 years ago, where suddenly I was like, people are showing up.
2: Right. All right.
4: From left to right, hot, medium, mild. And then fish, spicy,
5: if
4: that's numb,
5: so
4: I feel it.
0: Okay, thank you.
5: I didn't even order, so you guys go for it.
2: Oh, you're going to have to try some.
1: Matthew Mosshart, Allison's brother, is a professional chef who moved here in 2013 to start a catering business.
5: We should have gloves on. Oh, man.
2: The medium is really hot. That's really hot.
0: Okay,
2: and it just keeps coming.
0: You're already diving into the coleslaw at a million miles an hour.
2: Yeah.
5: Oh, my God.
0: Are you done?
5: Yeah, this isn't good. That was...
2: Which one did you get?
5: I think medium, mild, whatever it is.
0: No. I know that I don't have a hot one, but this is hot anyway. I'm trying to bond with you guys.
2: All right, I'm going in. Do not resuscitate.
5: Oh, man. I don't want this.
2: Oh, that hurts. I think I'm hallucinating. Oh.
5: That's been a head spin.
0: Oh, my God.
2: It's like a sharp burn, and it just keeps coming and coming and coming. It's not going away. Oh.
5: You got nothing on yours? Was it like a
0: I'm
5: meeting?
0: Good over here. I'm real good.
5: And you're good to go?
0: Great.
5: A little bit of mustard?
0: There appears to be a little bit of mustard on here, yes.
2: Okay. How bad could it be? I just experienced, like, 12-hour payback from hot chicken.
6: Right.
2: I mean, and this was an existentially awful experience that I really, there were moments when I didn't think I was going to make it. This has got to be so much better than that, and it's only 3 minutes.
6: Only 3 minutes. I'll take it.
2: Do you serve snacks in there?
1: My friend Dean Fertitta plays guitar and keyboards for Queens of the Stone Age. And he also plays with the Dead Weather, with Allison, who you just met. A Nashville resident, too, he trains in Krav Maga, a lethal martial art, at the same gym where I trained jiu-jitsu when in town. These things hurt. They punish the body. They make a person soar. Fortunately, I had a knuckleheaded idea and a place to do it. Cryotherapy, the latest in muscle recovery treatments.
2: So far, so good.
7: No.
2: No.
7: This is a terrible restaurant, Tony.
1: Basically, you step inside a big tube into which liquid nitrogen is pumped, chilling things down to a less than comfortable minus 300 degrees.
7: Oh, God.
1: You apparently convince your body that it's dying on the permafrost, causing it to kick loose all sorts of emergency, life-saving, anti-inflammatory proteins. After which, you are supposed to feel better. If your fingers and penis don't shatter like Hummel figurines.
7: Check it off.
2: Well, how you feel?
7: Good luck. I'm dying. In a good way, though.
2: All right. So you step right in.
8: No, I'm not ready. Step in.
2: I don't like the way he looks. He's unhappy.
8: All right.
7: Sorry. Did you notice how, like, the last 40, 50 seconds were the coldest?
8: Yeah.
7: Pretty much this whole session is going to be like that last 40, 50 seconds.
8: Oh, the great.
7: Because you're going second.
2: Oh, yeah, that's uncomfortable.
7: Yeah, you're already at negative 3 of 6.
2: Oh, yeah, that's bad. That's bad. That's
7: not good. Oh, my God. You can do it. Oh. You feeling all right?
2: No, no, it's bad. Oh, I don't want to rub some hot chicken all over my body.
7: He's there 10 seconds in.
2: Don't tell me that.
7: You see, he's already at negative 308. So you didn't hit negative 306 and 308 in the last minute.
2: But how long have I got?
7: You're not even halfway there.
2: I'm not even halfway
7: there. I'm trying to be helpful, but I can't even talk right now.
2: Yeah. How are we doing for time?
7: You're almost done.
2: Yeah, what's almost mean?
7: 10 seconds.
2: Really?
7: Yeah, 10 seconds.
8: Good.
7: Right. You got
8: wow.
7: It. This was on level two.
8: There's still a third level.
2: Level
7: good
2: two.
7: Yeah.
8: There's still one level up.
7: What's the longest you can go in?
9: 3 minutes.
7: 3 minutes.
9: Yeah, we should always
7: watch your head, sir.
2: Well, you always wondered what it was like to have a micro penis. Oh, I feel a little crispy. That was kind of awesome.
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10: So would you say that what you've seen here is what you were expecting to find?
2: I like it here. It's a friendly town.
10: And it's friendly. Yeah. I know. I remember when we first came down here, we'd go to the gas station, people would say hello, and we'd be like,
2: yeah.
10: You know.
2: That takes some getting used to.
10: What is that?
2: Yeah. I'm assuming she's half kidding. But Allison said it's all about the car. She needed someplace to park the car.
10: Why she moved here?
2: Yeah.
10: I totally believe
2: you don't doubt that. She does love that car.
10: Right.
2: I mean, as much as I talk about it, I would never buy a muscle car because once I start, it's like I would never be satisfied. I would, you know. I mean, you don't want to be like Jay Leno with like 30 muscle cars. You know, let's face it, if you own 30 classic muscle cars, there comes a point where people are going to look at you and say, you know, sorry about your penis. You know, there's something else going on here.
11: Κάθε μέρα τα γεγονότα είναι πολλά. 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
3: Music is a $10 billion a year economy around here, employing more people than anywhere else in the country. 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
4: 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In the studio with us today, Nashville artist Margot Price. Fader Magazine has called her Nashville's favorite new badass. We agree. She's here to play a couple of new songs for us.
5: Thanks for having me. 1, 2, 3.
3: Margot Price grew up on her family's farm in Buffalo Prairie, Illinois. Her family was forced to sell when she was age 2, which is pretty damn country already, if you ask me. As a country music traditionalist, she struggled for years to find her place within Nashville's increasingly pop-driven country scene and the growing indie rock one. In 2010, she lost one of her twin sons to a rare heart condition, self-medicated with alcohol, and ended up with every kind of problem, including problems of the legal kind. She poured her heart and every cent she had recording an album in just 3 days at the legendary Sun Studios in Memphis, selling her car and her wedding ring along the way.

0: The album, Midwest Farmer's Daughter, was rejected 30 times by the major labels until she found herself on the radar of Jack White and his brilliant and eccentric enterprise, Third Man Records. Third Man's impact on the Nashville music scene can't be understated. With an eclectic, unpredictable list of artists, reissues, and obsessions, they've tilted the town's axis a bit, making Nashville the center not just of country music, but also what? Of course, White has also produced albums for country music legends like Loretta Lynn, so if anything, they are reliably unreliable when predicting what they might do next.
1: Let's get ready for a full take. Can you get everyone
0: right now,
1: stage?
0: What comes next is Margo Price, who's recording today at Third Man's live music venue, The Blue Room. The recording, a unique one-of-a-kind operation because it's all going directly to acetate. Before digital and before analog tape was used for mastering, disc recording was done live. No editing, no overdubs. Redirecting this process on this 1953 lathe, Third Man has mastered a number of albums like this, giving listeners as close to a live experience as possible. Also, it's kind of cool.
2: Here at Third Man in the Blue Room, it's the only place in the world where you can actually do a live-to-acetate recording.

0: album that was rejected 30 times debuted on Billboard's Top Country chart at number 10 in its opening week and was this year's number one country album in the UK. Margot's promotional tour includes performances on Saturday Night Live, Conan, Colbert, and the Grand Ole Opry itself. But before heading out on the road, the band and friends gather one last time at Margot's East Nashville home. Her husband and bass player in the band, Jeremy, prepares biscuits with pimento and cheese, topped with chopped bacon, along with red wine braised short rib on a crostini with goat cheese.
1: Yeah, all right.
2: Yeah, well, okay.
3: Nice. Oh. I know, it was here, but...
1: Do you guys eat like this all the time?
4: No.
3: He cooks like this all the time. He's worked in like every restaurant in town. Yeah, we've all been in the restaurant business. You. He just got fired from a job over on the west side. Sorry.
5: Way to go, bro. First time.
1: I mean, first of all, let me ask, who here is from Nashville originally?
3: Exactly, she is.
1: This has been pretty much the story of my experience here so far. You know, the town has a reputation. There were so many really good musicians here. Does that make it harder to break out here? And alternately, what happens if you suck here? Like, I mean, if you're playing country western,
3: I mean,
1: you're not good at your instrument, can you make a living here and suck?
5: Absolutely.
3: Yeah. You know, not to say like there's tons of bands that suck or something here, but when I came here, I wasn't good enough, and I went out to some like writers' rounds, and I learned very quickly that I had to be a better player, I had to be a better singer, I had to be a better writer, and like, so you know, you work hard because you're surrounded by that. It's like you're typically playing to like a whole room of, you know, pickers and writers, and so it's like, how many Nashville musicians does it take to change a light bulb? One to do it, and 20 to stand around and say, I can do that.

0: There seems to be a sense like a lot of established bands have always come here for something metaphysical. I mean, they say it's, well, I want to work with particular session musicians, or I want to record at a particular studio.
1: Yes.
0: But that's really kind of a metaphysical decision. Does that particular mixing board actually possess magical powers that will make your record better?
2: I kind of feel like, or something special about a room. You go into RCA Studio B, where all the Elvis singles were cut, all the Orb singles were cut, Everly Brothers. There's something special about that room. Yeah, I mean, you joke around about, like, the thing about, oh, there's something special in the board. Sometimes there is.

0: sign of the apocalypse or an age of enlightenment? You decide. The Kraft Cocktail Program has arrived, and it's spreading fast. Josh Habiger's Cocktail Bar, Patterson House, and its upstairs 20-seat counter-only restaurant, Catbird Seat, has been catering to the sophisticated palates of Nashvillians since 2011. Josh rolled in from Chicago, a self-trained mixologist, as they call makers of drinks these days, and professional chef. He's got five acclaimed restaurants across the city.
1: Cheers.
2: Thanks for playing. Yeah. So, do places like this represent that the town has changed, or do they change the town?
1: When we opened this, I was amazed by the support that we got from people. People didn't want to hate us, they wanted to like it here.
2: Really? I mean, in New York, particularly if you come from out of town, we kind of want to hate you. I mean, we're not the cold-hearted town that people portray us to be, but especially if you're hot shit somewhere else, you're going to have a real steep climb in New York. We are kind of hoping you're going to fail, and if we can help you, we will. It's not like that here, from what I understand. Carpet-bagging interlopers are welcome here in a way that they are not in a lot of places. Whether it's music or restaurants or art, come here and do creative shit.
1: Yeah, it's a really cool place. It's a lot of fun.
3: A little crumble of sea salt. Let me know when it's ready.
1: The idea of this place was to cook the way that a bartender bartends. When you're looking the person in the eye and handing them the plate of food, there's no hiding. If they love it, then you see that. If they don't love it, then...
2: Plan B.
1: Yeah.
2: So menu changes every night?
1: At the whim of Poli right now.
0: Chef Ryan Poli is the new kid in town, fresh from Chicago. A veteran of Mercadito, Hospitality's Tavernita, Little Market Brasserie, and Barcito.
4: Right. The first serving we have, this is risotto, but instead of using rice, we use sunflower seeds. We try it like a normal risotto. We add Parmesan cheese and a little bit of butter. We topped it with a little bit of fermented sunchokes, the base of the sunflower plant, and just garnished it with the little green sunflower sprouts. So we use three different cooking techniques of one ingredient to make this dish. Enjoy.
2: Beautiful. Wow, insanely delicious. Nothing about that description sounded particularly interesting to me. Delicious.
4: This next course is a play on a very traditional Italian dish, linguine, chili flakes, a sea urchin, or crab meat. This is our version. We just use Japanese ingredients. So we made a wakame seaweed bucatini. We used yuzu koshu to represent the chili flakes, a little bit citrusy, a little bit spicy. And then we took scallops and dried and smoked them and grated it over the top. Here we go. Enjoy.
2: Oh.
4: Thank you.
2: Man, you are talking my language here. That's obscenely good. I would face plant it a big This would be good. Remember when Tony Soprano would come home? Like, he'd come home after a night of whoring and killing people, and he'd go home and he'd open

0: Welcome to Disgraceland, Allison's Nashville home. It's a house party, so there's got to be food.
1: You just do a small series there where you weren't looking.
2: You don't have to look when you cut, right?
3: No.
2: We can look at each other.
3: Yeah. What?
2: Ready?
0: Okay. And as one must at any reputable house party, live entertainment. Dean Fertitta, Jack Lawrence, Mr. Jack White, and Allison Mossart, known, I believe, as the Dead Weather.

In the galley, Matthew and I slave over celeriac apple and walnut salad, fried pork dumplings, pulled pork with red cabbage, and deviled eggs, because it ain't a party without deviled eggs, and brisket.

0: In another part of the house, free party favors for everyone. Permanent ones. Choose your tattoo carefully, my drunken friends. Choose well.
1: Oh, you spelled Donald Trump wrong.
0: Also on the bill, The Kills,

0: A tooth tattoo in some cultures means... Actually, I have no idea what it means until Allison says she chose it because she liked it and it's for biting.
1: We're in.

0: I, on the other hand, gave this scorpion careful consideration after a less carefully considered number of tequilas.
1: That looks amazing,
2: Ben, but
3: it's sinister.
1: I like it.
3: It's just
1: sinister. Yeah.

0: I'm still so drunk.
1: A drink will help.
2: Man, good party.
0: Yeah. It was like the greatest. As I was driving here, I just couldn't stop smiling. Just remembering like the things I can remember, which is not all of it, but there's a timeline.
3: What up?
4: Oh, you do, yeah.
0: Seriously, I have bite marks. I have
2: no way.
0: No, I do. I found.
2: Who bit you?
0: A cigarette. That's a bite mark. What's that? Also,
2: that's a bruise.
0: What's that? Yeah. There's a timeline here, people.
5: Right. I was gonna
0: get. Let's work it out. I feel so complete. And I was gonna wear that today, but I failed.
2: That guy was wearing a tutu. Yes. So I guess it could be worse this morning. I mean, I could.
0: Wow, what's that? Ooh. Yeah.
6: Apparently, we took some casualties at last night's house party, but for every throbbing skull, every unremembered blunt force trauma, there is a cure. A Bloody Mary, a mimosa, or both, should you prefer. Pinewood Social, our friend Josh's place, where natural allies, alcohol, hangovers, and bowling coexist peacefully in an atmosphere of mutual respect. Also food.
7: Tony, how many times do you eat a day? No, because when I watch that show, I think about it. I'm like, wow, you've had like 7 meals and it's only 1 o'clock.
2: Who's up?
1: You're up first.
2: I'm up? Okay. Yeah. Not a promising beginning.
1: It can only get better.
8: I don't think he's American.
1: If there's any hustler, it would be LJ. You know, the unassuming guy who just happens to show up after being missing for a little while.
2: Right. I can see that.
1: That might have been the quickest gutter of the day.
7: I'm getting into character.
6: In a safer world, all of us here would be prohibited from hurling heavy objects in any direction, given our sorry states and our general ineptness at this sport of kings. But that's Nashville for you. A welcoming place, a forgiving one. I feel right at home.

0: It's the spicy, sensualist heartland of all the things I love about China. The collision between very, very old and very new. An exploding middle class. A lot of history. And food that can burn you down to a charred, smoking little stump. Sichuan Province, located in the southwest of China, over 1,000 miles from Beijing. A region so fertile and lush that it's been referred to as China's breadbasket. And its capital, Chengdu. Despite its ever-growing skyline, it hasn't lost its deep culinary roots and traditions. And I figured if I'm going back to Sichuan, I should bring a friend. Someone unused to the, how shall I say, level of heat commonly found in the food here. Someone who's never been to China before and is unused to its ways. I'm talking, of course, about Chef Eric Ripert of such three-star Michelin restaurants as New York's Le Bernardin. So welcome to China, Eric.
1: Thank you.
0: First time to the mainland?
1: Yes, and I'm very surprised already about what I see in the city here. I was expecting like kind of a gigantic Chinatown that we have in New York.
0: That's a racist shit right there, I'm telling you.
1: No, it's very surprising. The streets, they're very clean. It almost looks like a European city.
0: Except for the air quality. I mean, maybe you've noticed that haze.
1: Yeah, it's like
0: that's
1: a fog.
0: That's not good.
1: But I'm definitely out of my comfort zone.
0: Really?
1: For sure, yeah.
0: Oh, good. Well, I'm hungry. You hungry?
1: Yeah.
0: Noodles. That's where you should start around here. Chengdu is famous for little spots like this. Don Don Tian Shui Mian, named after a much-beloved Chengdu noodle snack.
2: Oh, yeah. Now we're talking.
1: I've never been good with chopsticks.
0: Really?
1: Never. This is not bad. I can grab it. Kind of.
0: Oh, yeah. That is awesome.
1: So it's all spicy. The peppers get me. And I'm like,
0: whew. Yeah, well, this is just day one, man.
1: I'm surprised you don't drink beer with that.
0: Dude, it's only 11:20 in the morning. What kind of an animal do you think I am?
1: Because there's nothing to soothe your taste buds.
0: This is a good sort of intro. So we're going to have fun.
1: Oh, man.
0: We're going to eat well. You're going to drink a little more than you like.
1: Okay.
0: And I have to stress this to you now, Eric. You cannot refuse.
1: Don't look at me in the eyes like that.
0: I'm saying it's drinking culture is very important here. And if we go to like a formal meal, your ability to drink leads to a number of assumptions about you. You know, your general manliness, penis size, your worth as a human being.
1: I'm comfortable with my size.
0: Think of yourself as an ambassador, not only for America, but for France, Eric.
1: But I am an ambassador of Le Bernardin as well, of the people who work with me and so on.
0: Right. You don't want people on the other side of the world thinking that Le Bernardin sends pussies out there to represent.
1: You know what? You're scaring the shit out of me now. Seriously.
0: Yeah. You can't let the team down.
1: To me, it's more insulting to be shit-faced at the table.
0: No, no, not here. It's perfectly okay to be shit-faced at the table. That's completely acceptable. It's going to be a wild week.
1: Yes, I have the sense of that.
0: Here's something they talk about a lot in Sichuan when discussing food. Two elements of flavor personified by two ingredients that are integral to so much of the cooking around here. The Sichuan peppercorn, known for its flowery, aromatic flavor and its tingly, mind-deranging, mouth-numbing effects, a phenomenon called ma. And the spicy chili peppers like Arjing Chow or the even hotter Facing Heaven chili provide the la, pure heat. So if you imagine like Ilsa, she-wolf of the SS, tormenting you with nipple clamps as the la, the ma, provided by the pleasantly deranging peppercorns, would be like the naughty nurse with the ice cubes.

0: What's your feeling on MSG?
1: I don't mind MSG.
0: Yeah, I think it's good stuff.
1: I do not react to it.
0: Right. No, no, me too. Nobody does it, so it's a lie, man.
1: Well, you find a lot of natural MSG in tomato.
0: In breast milk, in Parmesan.
1: Yeah, in a lot of products.
0: Yeah, you know what causes Chinese restaurant syndrome? Racism. Ooh, I have a headache. It must have been the Chinese guy.
2: Most of the traditional, very famous dishes of Sichuan cuisine are not made from chef. It all comes out from the family. Uh-huh. So family dishes is the key of Sichuan cuisine.
3: In my quest to set Eric's perfect hair on fire, I have arranged dinner with this man, Go Su, who runs the Sichuan Cuisine Museum here. He takes us to a neighborhood favorite, Tian Tian Fan Dian, for some typical local dishes, like pickled chicken feet, cartilaginous little bits of gnawable goodness.
1: How do you eat this one?
2: Just bite it and don't eat the bone, though.
1: No, no. Well, it's good.
0: It's delicious.
4: It's spicy.
2: Yeah, very spicy. Ooh. Have some beer.
1: Well, the food is really good, but the spice is a little bit of a challenge, I have to say.
0: Oh, yeah, now we're talking. You're going to love this dish, my friend.
2: Yeah, let's find the chicken in the pile of chili.
3: Lazi Ji literally means spicy chicken, but the dish in practical terms is a game of finding the bits of chicken in the mountain of ass-burning goodness. Come on, it's fun for the whole family. Is that a tiny nubbin of hacked chicken or a nuclear cluster of chili seeds?
0: The Sichuan peppers are for me, really super addictive.
1: Oh yeah, I feel them now. It's all tingling.
0: Yeah.
1: Like that, right?
0: There's a scientific name for the process, for what happens. It's sanchul.
1: Mm-hmm.
0: Is the biological agent that causes confusion in your nervous system.
1: Confusion?
0: It's tingling. Confusion, yeah.
1: It's what I feel right now, yeah.
0: You're gonna love this.
1: I'm totally confused, I tell you that.
0: Oh, my favorite.
1: That one, I have the feeling, is the killer.
0: Look at that, man. That is some goodness right there.
3: For me, the apex of Sichuan food, my absolute favorite, improbably enough, is a tofu dish. This tofu dish, the legendary Mapo Tofu, or pockmarked granny tofu. Ground pork or beef, cubes of bean curd in a rich, deeply nuanced, fiery but intensely satisfying sauce of chili oil, bean paste, garlic shoots, ground Sichuan peppercorns, and MSG. This dish, done right, has got it all.
0: Oh, that's so good. It's a perfect balance of stuff going on in here. I just love, love, love this dish.
1: Actually, the spiciness makes me already like feeling that I am drunk, kind of, you know?
0: Really?
1: Yeah. I'm like...
0: You high, man? You look high.
1: I am. But I like it.
0: Yeah? And if you ever, have a hangover, and you will, my friend, you will, this will scare the evil right out.
1: He's prepping me for a drinking night.
0: The glory of France
1: Shut up.
0: Is on your shoulders.
3: And Tung Jiao Yu, green peppercorn fish, served in a simmering vat of seasoned fish broth, laced heavily with fresh and dried green Sichuan peppercorns, and finished off with a heavy pour of boiling hot vegetable oil.
2: I think this is the most numb you are gonna feel.
1: That's gonna be a challenge, this one from me.
3: Any second now, that perfect hair is gonna burst into flames.
1: That's good. Good. Yeah.
0: And I love the food here.
2: How'd that feel?
1: You know, it changes you physically. Like, I feel like my face is changing. Like, my eyes are in a different position.
0: I got news for you. You better look at yourself in a mirror, man.
2: Just slow down. Don't rush. Slow down.
0: Man, those peppercorns are awesome.
1: I need towels. Holy cow. Whoa. They all looking at me from the kitchen. They're like, is this guy going to survive or what?
0: Survive. Thank you. Oh, now, do I have to wear one of those vests? Geez. You're gonna sink like a stone in this thing.
3: My friend Eric is a Buddhist, not a weekend Buddhist either, a serious, long-term practitioner of Tibetan Buddhism. It's what makes him so different from me. He, for instance, is nice. I am not always so nice.
1: On the rock, it's something written in Chinese.
0: Maybe, you know, gift shop this way. Whoa, check it out, man.
1: I know.
3: About 2 hours south of Chengdu, at the confluence of the Minjiang, Dadu, and Qingyi rivers, is the giant Lushan Buddha, carved out of the cliff wall back in 713. It still stands as the largest stone Buddha in the world.
0: Whoa, that was pretty awesome.
1: That was beautiful, huh?
0: And me without my selfie stick.
3: Though Eric's Buddhism diverges somewhat from the kind practiced here, as you might imagine, the site is respected and revered by all Buddhists. I am respectful of faiths not my own, and I am more than happy to let my friend do what he does. It means a lot to him. And like I said, I respect that. Really.
0: Pretty cool.
1: Isn't it?
0: All right. This is a tasty rabbit head dispensary.
1: Is it here? No. Is it here?
0: Yeah, man. That's what you've been waiting for.
3: But all this time, in a little evil part of my brain, I've been secretly looking forward to this moment. A tasty Sichuan snack famous and much loved around these parts. I'm talking bunny heads, yo. Tasty, tasty bunny heads.
0: I think you used a glove.
1: Yeah.
0: Like you're doing a little prostate exam. Look at his teeth. He hates
1: gloves. Oh, you have the tongue too?
0: Yank the jaw right out. Oh, that's good. That is delicious.
3: Seriously, spicy, delicious, flesh still clinging to little Thumper's skull. Look at those little teeth. And the best part, after you rip off the jaw and split the skull, the tasty, chiclet-sized brain.
1: It's a lot of meat.
0: You suck that brain right out.
1: I'm not a fan of brains, but I'm going to try.
0: Oh. You haven't had these brains. Rabbit brains are different. They're not like custardy creamy. They're kind of like little, they're like uni. Here comes Peter Cottontail, hopping down the bunny trail right into my mouth.
1: Oh, did you crack that?
0: You just get that soft spot, you crack that thumb in and pry it apart. Oh, jeez. Yeah, or you just pound it on the curb. Well, so you basically crack it. Oh, you're winnowing out the brain with its own jawbone. There's a certain country justice to that. I wish I'd known about these things. You know, I'm going to make these next Easter. I mean, the whole Easter egg hunt. What does that have to do with bunnies? You know what I'm saying?
1: Yeah,
0: bunnies don't lay eggs, but they do have heads.
3: Look deep, deep into the murky depths of that most glorious and iconic of Sichuan dishes. It burns. It burns you down to your soul.
4: Cheers.
5: Cheers.
4: Cheers.
3: Local friend Xiao Bin and musician friends Seven, Wu Xiaoling, and Gao Xin all enjoy a good hot pot. Almost everybody around here does. Eric, however, seems apprehensive.
0: So this is Eric's first time for Sichuan hot pot.
6: Really?
0: I think you're really going to enjoy this. And this is particularly good, right?
6: Which is known for being spicy. So.
4: Not a good news.
1: I feel it in my eyes already. Yeah.
3: The way it works is you order a whole bunch of ingredients, meat, vegetables, noodles, fish, whatever you like, a lot of different ingredients, and you feed them into the pot.
4: The Doctown, we should just throw them first.
0: Yeah, because that's going to take a long time.
4: Yeah,
0: let's throw that tripe in.
4: It's called like thousand layer stomach.
0: It's all going in there, man.
4: Yeah.
3: The inner ring is a more neutral broth. The outer ring, though, is the good stuff, the hard stuff.
0: Oh, that's good, man. That's good.
6: That was Eric's first bite of hot pot.
0: Awesome, right?
1: Yes.
0: And it only gets better, my friend.
5: Oh, this is nice.
0: Oh, yeah.
4: Tofu.
1: Oh, this is tofu?
4: Yeah.
1: Oh, it's the skin on top?
4: Yeah. Yeah.
3: Common ingredients like tofu and seaweed, various meats and fishes are stirred in along with ingredients that are, shall we say, less familiar to the Western palate.
0: They get the duck.
4: Yeah.
0: Then they reach inside, they grab the intestines, and yank them out of the live duck.
1: No.
4: Yeah. That's supposedly that's the that gives you the, like the most fresh.
1: But it's a bit cruel, right?
0: Well, you want them fresh, Eric.
4: I mean. Yeah. I think we should drink some beer.
0: Yes, I think so.
1: Cheers.
4: Cheers.
6: Cheers.
4: How are you doing there, Eric?
1: I'm doing amazingly well.
4: Can you hang in there?
1: My sinuses are
4: open.
1: So open, you have no idea.
4: Best part of hot pot is share.
1: It's to share.
4: To share.
1: Yes, I like that too. It's very convivial.
4: Yeah. Sometimes we had like hot pot for 4 hours. 4 hours. 4 hours. 4 hours.
3: As it cooks down, it gets stronger and stronger, and the heat more intense. A delicious yet unpredictable silt of spice gathering at the bottom of this river of hot lava.
0: Wow. If you dig deep, like down in the sediment down there, the riverbed, man, it's spicy. You feel enlightened yet? Look how the colors change in the broth.
6: You kind of expected hot pot?
1: Yes, it is exactly what I expected it.
4: More beers, guys?
0: Yeah, definitely.
1: I cannot think anymore. So I'm going to eat and drink.
3: But the baijiu comes out, and everything is fine again. For me, I'm not so sure about Eric.
0: You're out of it, man. It's all good, though. It's all good.
1: Okay.
0: Don't say okay. The evening's just beginnings.
6: Everything you just had was appetizing. Appetizing.
1: This is the devil. Look at it.
4: Guys, drink baijiu.
0: All right, Eric. Yeah, you're getting in the spirit of things.
1: This you know, it took me on this trip to make me suffer.
4: Yeah.
1: To kill me slowly or
4: fast.
1: That's
4: what friend does to another friend, you know. That's what good friends do. In drinking culture of China, we enjoy torturing your friends.
6: Yeah. Well, let's drink to friendship.
4: Yeah.
0: To friendship.
7: Οι ειδήσεις όπως πραγματικά είναι, χωρίς υπερβολές, χωρίς υποτίμηση. 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

0: morning in Chengdu, and my restless pilgrim friend is up early. Always a seeker, checking out the sights, sucking up knowledge, nibbling at the edges of celebrity. Due no doubt to the fact that most of these people think he's Richard Gere. Me, I don't need the glitter or the recognition. And screw wisdom. Give me some damn noodles.
1: Now, you know that's good. Come on. I don't even have to taste that. Just look at it. Now, get in my mouth.
2: Excuse me, can you help my family? I'm from...
1: Nothing from Eric?
3: I think I am Anthony Bourdain. I'm gonna play son of a bitch.
1: Probably turn his phone off.
3: Sorry, Tony.
2: Thank you.
3: You're welcome. Thank you.
1: I think he was up last night doing Sichuanese karaoke. Okay.
3: Good, thank you. Thank you.
1: He could be, I don't know, riding the porcelain bus, as they say.
3: This is very sweet and sticky, but I like it a lot. I don't even know what I'm eating, but why not? Spicy, oof. Thank you.
1: I just know this soup is awesome. I could rule the world after this. Still no word from Eric.

0: Chinese invented being obsessed with food. They invented, you know, being obsessed with the provenance of ingredients, with going to a particular place for a particular dish. Right. So they've had that tradition for at least 800 years.
1: Fuchsia Dunlop has had an extraordinary relationship with China, and Sichuan in particular, since she first arrived here as a student in 1994. She was the first foreigner to study at the Sichuan Higher Institute of Cuisine and has written numerous books about her experiences and about Sichuanese food, which are rightly considered groundbreaking and definitive. To say she was way ahead of her time is an understatement. She's brought us to Chef Lan Guizhun's restaurant, Yu Jirlan.
0: What he's trying to do is sort of raise the level of Sichuanese food to sort of very refined banquet cookery.
1: Is what he's doing unusual for Chengdu, for China?
0: It's really unusual, because I think in the West, we're sort of very used to the idea of the celebrity chef and the individual chef as artist. But in China, people traditionally look down on chefs. So this is quite a new thing. There are very few chefs who really like the creative vision behind the food and doing the work of the kitchen.
1: The meal begins. A large array of cold dishes are laid out. Delicate flavors like lily buds scented with rose petals are presented alongside more assertive tastes like thinly sliced braised beef shank with chili oil, tea tree mushrooms blanched and lightly stir-fried with Chinese stem lettuce.
2: And you suggest starting with the lily buds?
0: Yeah, I would start with the lily buds because they're nice and mild, yeah.
3: It's a nice texture.
0: Yeah.
2: Those mushrooms are amazing.
0: Yeah, I love these cashews.
1: Also, prawns served cold with handmade noodles dressed with natural vegetable extracts.
0: So you've probably been having all kinds of amazing Sichuanese flavors, because Sichuan, it's not just about chili and Sichuan pepper, it's about fuhewei, complex, layered flavors, like French sauces.
4: Yes.
0: And there's one of them called guaiwei, strange flavor.
4: Strange flavor.
0: Yeah, because it's a mixture of sweet, sour, salty, spicy, numbing, and nutty all together. And this is strange flavor noodles. So it's just like a real traditional Sichuan dish, but done in a very refined way.
1: Then some soup. A rich, slow-simmered chicken and pork stock, a raft of chopped meat floats on top to clarify the broth. A small bundle of impossibly thin hand-cut noodles made with duck egg yolks, a Western Sichuan specialty.
0: Okay, so you're saying first have a smell of this, and then a taste of the broth.
2: It's beautiful.
0: And just gently press the noodles. And then lift them up and eat them.
2: No, you're really fine.
0: You know, some of these dishes, the character is very similar to what you get on the street, but it's just done so beautifully.
1: Well, we were talking the other day that so many of the dishes we were eating in the restaurant started out, these were not invented by chefs. Or even cooks. They were invented by farmers and hungry people. I mean, and that's certainly the story of much of French cooking. I mean, correct me if I'm wrong.
3: For sure. But when you can achieve refinement and you keep the soul food in a process, you don't have only pretty food, you have amazing food.
1: Wow, beautiful.
0: This is a really amazing dish. I especially requested this dish, which is one of his specialities. So it's sea cucumber from Dalian off the northeastern coast. And so that's a very expensive, rarefied banquet ingredient. But it's done with a typical Sichuanese sour and hot dressing or sour and hot seasonings. Like on the street, you'd get just these seasonings with slippery sweet potato noodles and a load of offal.
1: Right.
0: This is a banquet version.
3: Ah.
0: Yeah.
3: That's going to be a challenge for me. I'm still battling with my skills.
0: I would hold your bowl a little closer, like this, and then it's easier. Yeah.
3: Thank you.
0: Less room for disaster.
3: You could have told me that before, Tony.
1: I was having so much fun. So that resistance, that moing, that rubberiness, actually, elasticity,
4: It's kind of the last frontier for Western palates.
3: The gelatinous?
4: And cartilaginous, you know, where there's actual, like, crunch.
0: This dish, this delicacy, makes no sense in terms of Western gastronomy at all, because in the West, there's just no concept of eating something for the pleasure of its texture.
4: Mm, delicious. Really good. Mm-hmm. So you're sort of single-handedly making the beautiful argument that people should go against their natural instincts in the West and open up to what is really an entirely new spectrum of initially difficult and extremely nuanced flavors.
0: I think Chinese is the world's most underrated cuisine, because everyone loves Chinese food. But until recently, people, you know, mainly in the West, thought of Chinese food as being something very familiar and good to eat, but cheap and, like, you know, a bit junky, honestly. And I think that now people can see that it has so much more to offer. It's got everything from the most elevated banquet food, imperial cooking, hearty peasant food, street food, Buddhist vegetarian cooking, Muslim cooking, ethnic minorities with their own styles. And so it's really what you can call a gastronomic culture.
1: In the high-stress world of the professional kitchen, the job of the executive chef is much like an air traffic controller. One misheard order, one garbled communication could lead to, well, disaster. It is with this in mind that I arrange for Eric to receive the attentions of a specialist in the maintaining of perfect hearing and ear-related health.
3: But the guy is a doctor, or is like an amateur, like in the street?
4: He's kind of like a doctor, more of a technician, a caregiver.
1: And you could do it right here in the park while enjoying your tea. Who needs a doctor, bro?
4: Well, here you go. My man needs a cleaning. Yes. Yeah, look at him.
3: Laughing.
4: Enjoy your therapy. You might want to put that down. If he hits the sweet spot, just relax, dude. Just keep your head forward.
3: What is doing? It's scrapping?
4: Well, he has a number of devices.
3: Those devices on everybody else here, because...
4: No. They're thoroughly sanitized after every customer. Stay in place. If you move, you know...
1: Don't try this at home, folks. One wrong move to the right or the left, and the patient could lose all memory of life before 1985. Which, if it includes Kenny Loggins, might be a good deal, but I digress.
4: Oh, yeah, here comes the good part. Oh, yeah, that's a rush, right?
3: It's like a...
4: The road to enlightenment right there.
3: Not the massage.
1: Oh, and you might as well straighten out Eric's neck while you're at it.
3: Oh, don't do that. Ow!
1: Oops, that didn't sound good.
4: No, that's funny. So, you ready for the ass cleaner? He's got me. He'll be right over. The same tools as the ear cleaner, by the way.
1: As I explained to Eric, a true artist must never stop learning. The Japanese have a name for this principle and the attendant pursuit of knowledge and enlightenment, Kaizen.
5: Today we learn fish flavored shredded pork.
1: So it was with this in mind, as well as the classic work of Mr. Rodney Dangerfield, that I decided to go back to school, to make the ultimate sacrifice for my friend, to return to that place of childhood torment.
6: Stop trying to suck up the teacher, I saw that apple polisher.
1: So that my friend might learn, might just maybe better himself, and hopefully bring some of that knowledge to the hungry and the needy people at Le Bernardin.
6: You got that right. Like a machine, no problem.
7: Yeah, okay.
4: Little thick, man.
7: Okay.
1: In order to get to the top in the harsh competitive world of professional cooking, sometimes you've got to use sharp elbows.
4: Get your own, man.
1: It's a cold world out there. Better he learns it here than on the street.
7: Hands up.
8: win the Prem.
1: The wok is intensely hot. Things cook quickly in there. A few seconds too slow, and things swiftly turn from the sublime to the ridiculous.
5: Okay. Finish.
1: A voila, cheese eater.

0: 味道的话有一点有一个浮味。
1: Overcooked later, a little later.
2: And what about this guy?
0: 肉是粗了，还有肉炒的比较老。
1: Do you hear that, Eric? And you touch the meat a little bit.
2: This is Flintstonian knife work.
3: It's so competitive, I can't believe it.
2: Look at that knife work.
3: Those mushrooms are too big, look at that. They throw off the balance of the dish. You see here, you feel the consistency of the meat.
4: Almost everywhere I've been, it seems there is a terrifyingly powerful yet much-loved alcoholic beverage at the very center of the culture, one whose consumption is rigorously observed in ritual and tradition. Whether it's some sinister moonshine in a 55-gallon drum in Africa, or a distilled spirit in the jungles of Borneo, the mountains of the Caucasus, or a more refined concoction is here, you must drink it. Ladies and gentlemen, I give you Baijiu. Baijiu has been around for a very long time, and the Shui Jing Fang Distillery has been making this stuff for over 500 years.
5: Normally, Chinese people drink premium Baijiu in the occasion of entertaining important guests. So in China, premium Baijiu means a lot.
4: At a business dinner, a banquet, one can reasonably expect to drink quite a lot of the stuff, especially when your hosts are in the business of making it. And my French friend has concerns.
5: Do you want to know how we drink?
2: Yes, of course. Yes, that's very
5: important. Chinese tradition, we start 3 cups. So we drink together. After 3 cups, everyone will with each other, one by one.
6: Welcome to China, welcome to Sichuan.
2: Thank you.
4: I have told him what might be expected of him and the futility of resisting.
3: The aroma is very distinctive, very, very special.
4: There will be food, I told him, a lot of food, and baijiu. And one must not, under any circumstances, bring shame on our house.
2: Now, the next round, it's one by one.
7: Yeah.
2: So, how does that work? Oh, no. Oh, I mean, we may as well get started.
6: Thank you very much. Hope you enjoy it.
3: Thank you very much.
1: Welcome to Chengdu.
2: Thank you so much. In business, how often do you entertain like this?
5: Two, three days a week.
8: 2-3 days?
5: And sometimes in one day.
2: All right.
5: Three times.
3: Yeah. Oh, three times?
5: Three, yeah.
2: Oh, wait. excuse me, Eric.
3: Yes, Tony. Wow. My dear friend, thank you so much for taking me here. I will remember forever.
6: Okay, good.

0: Like many residents of the city of Chengdu, we decide to head out to the country for the weekend. Get in touch. We like nature, man.
1: I made a potentially lethal mistake this morning. I did something I never do.
2: Which is?
1: I ate a Western breakfast at a hotel. It's bad, always bad news.
2: Why?
1: Just something you shouldn't do when you're outside of the States. You never eat the Western breakfast at a hotel.
2: No, that I agree.
1: I'm feeling it already. It's not good.
2: Well, the good news, we are seated by the bathrooms.
1: You know, and, you know, on a train is never a good thing.
2: You have luxury taste, I noticed. Kind of an elitist.
1: Really? I don't like to roll around in my own in a moving bathroom. That's elitist.
2: Embrace the experience.
3: About maybe 150 kilometers away from the center of the city of Chengdu.
0: Chen Zhang is a filmmaker from Beijing who often returns to Chengdu, the place of his birth, to enjoy the more laid-back pace.
1: So on the weekends, everybody comes out to, what's it called?
3: Longjiale is a term to describe a place like this.
1: Right.
3: It means, you know, the agricultural family happiness, something like that.
1: Agricultural family happiness, or rural family happiness.
3: Rural family happiness. It's like a rural family, they are holding a business like this, a restaurant, and also entertainment place for people to come over to eat, to enjoy the view, to fish, and right. to play mahjong.
1: Do you ever do that when you go back to France, go out on the weekend, help somebody pick grapes, do agricultural work?
2: Not really.
1: You lived on a farm for a while, yes?
2: Yeah.
1: Can you milk a cow? If you had to, would you know how to milk a cow?
2: Yeah, I can milk a cow, yeah. Mm-hmm. You know how to do it?
1: How hard could it be?
2: It's not easy.
1: I can squeeze.
2: No, it's not easy. You have to have a touch, a special touch. I'm telling you.
1: How long does it take to learn?
2: Well, it depends how good you are with your fingers.
1: Oh, I'm good.
3: Almost every city in Sichuan has a kind of representative dishes. And in this area, they're very famous for is intestine, pig intestine.
1: Oh, yeah. It's not bad.
2: Uh-huh.
1: So if you were on a beach,
2: okay,
1: when you're hanging out, you're drinking a nice bottle of chilled rosé, having some foie gras snacks and some saucisson,
2: yeah,
1: as one does.
2: Yeah, we all do that.
1: Well, who would you rather see in a Speedo? Wolf Blitzer, Dr. Sanjay Gupta, or Anderson Cooper?
2: Oh, that's a tough one.
1: No, actually, there's an easy answer.
2: None of them.
1: Really?
2: In a Speedo? You know what is a Speedo?
1: It's a banana hammock. It's a
2: like you know, very narrow bathing suit.
1: It's a French style.
3: Okay.
1: So if someone's running in slow motion down the beach in a silver lamé Speedo of those three, who would you choose?
2: I don't know.
1: Come on, it's Anderson Cooper. The guy like works out.
2: Does he?
1: That's a good looking man.
2: Does he? He works out. I don't know.
1: You disappoint me, Eric. You really do. Cheers.
2: Cheers.
3: Cheers. Gambay.
2: Gambay. Oh, no, Gambay, you finished. No, cheers. Wow, you took it seriously.
3: You become more and more Chinese now.
1: Spice, runny eggs, and grease, just what I needed.

0: go this way.
1: Go ahead! Pull that trigger, you punk. I'd love to blow you away.
2: Have the right to remain silent.
3: The Rookies.
1: Will you say that again, please?
3: The Rookies. Δευτέρα με Παρασκευή, στις 2 το μεσημέρι, στο Action 24.

0: I don't like you driving out there in this weather. Can't you wait till morning?
1: No, sweetheart, I really can't. Tori's temperature's gone up, and with Paul out of town, Amanda can't work and take care of her at the same time. Now, look, if you're about to make some comment about my driving ability, I'm going to stop by the station and punch out.
0: Yeah, well, I know you think you're Mario Andretti, but the track's wet out there tonight, Mario, so if you go, take care, okay?
1: Okay, I will. Don't worry. Now, look, if I leave now, I'll miss rush hour. I'll call you when I get there. If I miss you, I'll leave word, okay?
0: Give Amanda and Tori a big hug for me.
1: Sure will. Bye-bye, sweetheart.
0: Be careful, baby. Bye-bye.
2: How's Tori?
0: Well, fever's still up, so Jill's gonna drive out there and see what she can do.
3: In this weather?
0: Yeah, no. But Florence Nightingale's alive and well in SC.
4: Southland this weekend. Storms out of the north and chill coastal winds. Road conditions continue to be hazardous, and all in all, friends, it's a good night to be home curled up by a roaring fire.

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1: Like it might be a concussion. She's going to need a more thorough examination. I'm going to take her to my home and office. They're not far from here.
0: Come on, give me a hand. Get her in the car.
1: Yeah, sure.
0: Just easy.
2: We'll grab her there.
0: Yeah.
2: Keep her level.
0: Yeah. Easy, careful.
2: Easy.
0: Yeah. There.
1: Yeah. Okay, you lock the car and get the key.
3: You okay, Doc?
1: Just the weather. It's an asthmatic condition. Now go!
0: As soon as I get to a phone, I'll call the highway patrol and report the accident.
1: Never mind. I'll do it when I get home.
0: Okay.

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1: Ludlow 9, roger.

0: surgical duty.
1: Yeah, and I got Lieutenant Riker riding with me this morning. But we'll both make it on time.
0: Oh, Mike.
1: Come on, when are you going to throw that book away?
0: What book?
1: You know what book. The book on caution and precaution.
0: Oh, that book.
1: Yeah, that book. Michael Danko the second. How's that grab you?
0: I'm coaxable.
1: Yeah?
0: But I thought you wanted to wait.
1: Well, I did say that, and we did wait. But now I'm proposing again.
0: Proposing again?
1: Yeah. I asked you once to be my wife, and you said yes. And now I'm asking you to be the mother of our kids. Do you need some time to think about it?
0: No, I've had time to think about it. I've had 4 years. And the answer's yes.

0: Well, hello. I brought you some warm milk and honey. There's nothing to worry about. I'm the doctor that picked you up after the accident. There's nothing seriously wrong with you, but you did take a decent clout on the head.
1: Oh.
0: You were only out for about an hour, but I think that dizziness may hang on for a while.
1: You said I had an accident. What happened?
0: Well, evidently, you swerved your car to miss a truck. I came along right after it happened. You don't remember?
1: No.
0: I wouldn't worry about it. It's probably the shock. Temporary amnesia, it's quite common. You'll be feeling normal in no time at all. My name's Stewart. Dr. Michael Stewart.
1: Michael?
0: Yeah, Michael. Is something wrong?
1: No, I was just dreaming about Michael.
0: Well, Michael's not exactly an unusual name. What's yours? Don't be afraid. Just tell me who you are, where you're from. And I'll call your friends or family and tell them you're all right.
1: I don't know. I don't know my name.

0: Can I have identification? Like a wallet? Or a handbag?
1: I looked for your name. Or the name of someone to call in case of an emergency, and there was nothing.
0: Well, the car must have a registration slip on it.
1: That's a good thought. I'll check it out as soon as I get you settled in here. You don't remember anything? Where you were going? Where you were coming from?
0: No, I don't.
1: All you need is some good, solid rest. It'll all come back in due time. There's no cause for alarm. Besides, even if you remembered who you are and where you were going, I wouldn't suggest going out like that in the storm. As a matter of fact, until you're in A1 condition, I'm not going to let you out of my sight. Main thing is relax, get some rest.

0: He was with us for a little over 16 months. I thought we were making progress, getting through. But now I'm not sure.
1: In what way, sir?
0: Well, Milan is a highly intelligent young man. He's well-educated, worldly. I think he may have been playing games with us, letting us believe we were making progress. And it was because of that supposed progress that we transferred him into minimum security.
2: When did you discover him missing?
0: We show a movie for the patients every Thursday evening after dinner. Evidently, he disappeared from the theater during that screening. He must have made his way past the security guard and on down to the highway.
1: We have an APB out on him, including the description you gave us when you called. But any other information might be helpful.
0: The line between reality and fantasy is a thin one, even in the most stable mind. And with Milan, it's thinner than normal, sometimes non-existent. He's a paranoid schizophrenic with a deeply confused past. One time, he showed promise of becoming a brilliant medical student, surgeon. Then, all at once, he was ousted from medical school for having had a series of violent emotional conflicts with his fellow students.
2: That violence, Doctor, would it still be there?
0: Violence, hate, destructiveness? It's all a part of his confused makeup. He's deranged, gentlemen. A walking time bomb. There's no question about it. Anyone that he comes in contact with is in great danger.
1: Physical danger?
0: He tried to kill one of his professors in medical school. And he's capable of accomplishing just that with anyone that strikes him as a threat.
1: You say you have a photograph we might borrow?
0: Yes, right here. You can keep that if you like. It has his last known address, some physical characteristics. For one thing, he has an acute asthmatic condition.

0: all right?
1: Yeah, you're gonna be fine.
0: But I lost the baby, didn't I?
1: That's okay.
0: What's my surprise? I was gonna tell you last night. It was gonna be my anniversary present. I don't understand why they took it away.
1: I don't either. I guess. I guess it was just chance.
0: But if that's the way it is. And if that's how stupid things are. I wonder if it's worth it. Maybe it's just not worth the trip.

0: I had to run an errand.
1: I hope you'll be comfortable until I get back. There's plenty of food in the refrigerator. Please make yourself at home. I'll be back as soon as possible. Michael.

0: Okay. I'll talk to you later.
1: What did Amanda say?
0: Jill's not there, and there's no word yet.
1: What about your place? Could be Jill decided not to go after all.
0: No, no, I tried, and there's no answer. Besides, Amanda's been phoning all evening. It's not like her. If anything had gone wrong, anything at all, she would have phoned.
2: There's a lot of highway between here and Amanda's. Something happened. Maybe she could make it to a phone.
0: Maybe we better take a look at those accident reports.

0: finally remember something? Someone to call?
1: No. I thought maybe if I walked over to the phone and dialed it, I might, but I didn't. I guess I just wanted to hear somebody's voice. I woke up. I didn't know how long you'd be gone.
0: I had a house call.
1: At this hour? It's after midnight.
0: Country doctor. Family tradition. Just picking up where my father left off. He never drew the line at work hours.
1: The registration slip in my car. Did you have a chance to look for it?
0: Yeah, I did. There's no registration slip. No identification anywhere.
1: Oh, well.
0: Come on, come on. Hey, it's not the end of the world. Look, like I said, it'll all come back easy enough. By tomorrow morning, it'll be clear as a bell and you'll be on your way. You're cold. Why don't you go in and sit by the fire? I'll get us some brandy. It'll warm us both up. And then we can talk. Maybe it'll help you remember something. Come on.

0: I know the country around here like the back of my hand. I grew up hunting and fishing all through the canyons and the mountains. We were going to talk about you. The dreams. Michael, do you remember who he is?
1: No, I don't. I think I was married to him.
0: One of the first things I noticed when I brought you in was that there was no wedding band.
1: I know, I thought about that. But there was a ring there once. I know there was.
0: Recently?
1: I don't know. I remember being... Or I dreamed that I was in a hospital on our anniversary.
0: Yours and Michael's?
1: Yes. We were going to have a baby, and I lost it.
0: You must have wanted that baby very much.
1: Yes, I did. And he wanted it, too. But something happened. There was an accident. And I lost it. I miscarried.
0: Death is very interesting. Whether it's a miscarriage, the death of an unborn child, or the death of a mature adult. I've seen a lot of death. To be more precise, the art of self-inflicted death, self-destruction. Albert Camus said, there's but one truly serious philosophical problem, and that is suicide. Judging whether life is or is not worth living amounts to answering the fundamental question of philosophy. Suicide is no disgrace. Given enough stress, anybody can crack up. It takes creative imagination. And I've seen a lot of it in my research.
1: You researched suicide?
0: A thesis in pre-med school. Drugs are the most common method, mostly barbiturates. Favored by the suicidal middle and upper classes. Jumping is the... Death by falling is very interesting. People who've come close to death from mountain falls have actually had their whole life flash before their eyes. With no grief, with no pain, with heavenly music. With a feeling of warmth and peace. I was shingling my grandmother's roof when I was a little kid. And I slipped. I slipped and fell. And screamed, because I knew I was dead. My whole life flashed before my eyes. It really did. My mother's ugly, shrieking face. The houses we'd lived in. The military academy I'd attended. Faces, relatives, friends, everything, everything. And the last thought that I had before I hit the ground was that maybe death wasn't going to be so bad after all. But of course I'm here to prove that I am a survivor. But don't worry about that. Relax. It's an old house. The wiring isn't very stable.
1: You may have a problem in the basement.
0: In the basement?
1: There was a window open. I went down to close it. Lights don't work.
0: Thank you. I'll take a look at it when I have some time.
1: I'm really awfully tired. I think I'd like to try to get some rest now.
0: Look, I've got some work to do in my study. Why don't you just sit here and relax by the fire where it's warm? And if you need anything, I'll be in the back of the house. Just call.

0: Yeah.
1: Thank you. This is Lieutenant Riker. Now I have a confirmation from the Santa Costa Highway Patrol. They've had an accident on Old Canyon Road, and Jill's car seems to have been involved.
0: What about Jill? Is she okay?
1: We just don't know.
0: What do you mean?
1: The Highway Patrol isn't sure where she is. Now, there was another vehicle involved, a yellow pickup truck, and the driver of that truck said that some doctor stopped by right after the accident, and he picked Jill up. And that he said he was going to take her to his home or his office or something to examine her.
0: And?
1: I'm sorry, Danko. That's all we have. They just don't know anymore. They found Jill's car locked and abandoned, and no one seems to have returned to the scene of the accident.
0: Do they know who the doctor was?
1: Not yet. According to the driver, the doctor said he would report the accident, but for some reason or other, he hasn't done so yet. However, they do have a description of the vehicle, but no license ID for us to trace.
0: If she was picked up by a doctor, that means she was injured.
1: Well, according to the driver, there's a possibility of a head injury, but we won't know anything for sure until we have some information.
0: Do they have an address on the truck driver?
1: We have that, and I'm sending Owens and Webster to check it out, and they will stop by and pick you up on the way.

0: Dr. Stewart home, please.
1: Who should I say is calling?
0: Donald Cotton. It's about my wife, Mary.
1: Well, I'm afraid the doctor isn't in right now. But if you'd like to come in and wait, he should be back shortly.
0: No, I can't wait. My wife's in really bad shape. The baby's coming early. Do you know where I can reach Dr. Stewart? It's really an emergency.
1: I'm sorry. I don't know where he is. But like I said, if you'd like to come in and wait, he should be here in no time at all. Besides, you shouldn't be driving around in this storm.
0: Well, storm's almost over. Sun's already out over in the valley where we are. I've got to get back to Mary. Look, Dr. Stewart has my phone number. Would you have him call me as soon as he comes in, please?
1: Certainly. I'd be happy to.
0: Okay, thank you.

0: You shouldn't have come down here. You shouldn't have come down.
1: If you're not the doctor, who are you?
0: It's none of your business. Look, you don't have to know. Would you trust me? Just please trust me. It's not that complicated. Look, the doctor was the one who was most responsible for sending me to the place.
1: What place?
0: The farm. There was no walls, there was no barbed wire. But they had guards. And they had invisible walls that were higher and stronger than anything that they could have built out of concrete or steel.
1: Why did they send you there?
0: Assault with intent to kill.
1: Oh, my God.
0: Most people have never seen death, you know? I mean, they read about it and then they see the aftermath on the 6 o'clock news, but I've never confronted it. I tried to kill my mother when I was 14 years old. I tried 3 times and that old lady wouldn't die.

0: Sorry, that's about all I can tell you.
1: Had you ever seen this doctor before?
0: Nope, never. Would remember it. He's a good-looking, young guy. Young for a doctor, I mean.
2: How young?
0: Late 20s, early 30s. Guess my image of doctor is a little older, like old Doc Stewart. In fact, I thought for a second it was Doc Stewart when I first saw the car pull in and stop right after the accident.
2: What do you mean?
0: Mercedes. This young doctor was driving the same kind of Mercedes that Stewart has, right down to the color and the MD tag.
3: Could it have been Dr. Stewart's car?
0: Well, how could it have been? Well, you mean this guy might have actually been driving Stewart's car?
2: Stewart, does he live around here?
0: 2 or 3 miles down, old frame house, it's right off the road. Can't miss it.
2: Okay, thank you.
0: Funny thing about that young doctor. Well, you'd think he'd know better to live in a climate like this.
2: What are you saying?
0: His condition, asthma. You'd think he'd want to live in a drier climate.
2: Thank you.

0: you again. Don't you ever walk out of here again. Do you hear me?
1: He's not dead. He's still breathing. I can feel his pulse. Come on, you're a doctor. You should know.
0: He's dead. He's been dead since yesterday. I know he's dead.
1: I'm telling you, he's not dead. Come on, feel his pulse.
0: Jim!
1: Let me go! Right? Let me go!
0: It's me! It's mine!
2: It's me.
0: Take your hands off her! Stay away from me! I'm gonna take somebody's head off with this thing!
3: Okay, put it down. Come on, we don't want to hurt you.

0: Man in the cellar.
1: The real Dr. Stewart. He's been dead at least 24 hours. The coroner's on the way. You okay?
0: Mm-hmm. I'm indestructible, don't you know that?
2: Yeah, well, you're not as indestructible as all that.

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2: 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Michael had a chance to be a father and he ran away from it.
3: 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Are you burning up?
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10: The operation is called Dust Devil. Nassim must have witnessed one of the Dust Devil missions. With his testimony and this document to back him up, you've got yourself a case.
11: I can't turn over my company's records, Trent.
12: What's it got to do with the Defense Department?
11: If this lawsuit goes forward, it'll blow back on the military, and you guys will wind up with another Abu Ghraib on your hands.
13: Everything fits in the bag.
14: What sort of locale are you thinking of?
15: A bus. Didn't detonate because the kill switch was still engaged.
16: Nassim Marwad, you're under arrest.
17: What are the charges?
16: Conspiracy to commit a terrorist act.
18: I've done no such thing.
19: I hacked into the Fed database, no problem.
20: Oh, yeah.
19: I was able to get your terrorists into the system.

0: Hey. Can anyone hear me? Hey! Anyone? AC? I don't need anything. I'm okay. I just want to talk. Can I please talk to someone? Please?
1: Please, brother. Why are they doing this? I've done nothing wrong.
2: Shut the fuck up. I'm not your brother. Keep moving.

0: Where is he?
1: Mr. Marwad is being held at the Federal Detention Center in Brooklyn.
0: He's my client. I want to see him.
1: That's not possible. Not yet.
2: Mr. Marwad may not be a citizen of this country, but he's entitled to due process. He has the right to see counsel.
1: Ma'am, at this moment, he is being interviewed by federal agents. As you know, he is the prime suspect in an attempted act of terrorism.
0: Mr. Marwad assisted Americans in Afghanistan. Does that sound like a terrorist?
1: We have evidence connecting him to the crime scene.
2: What exactly is he charged with?
1: At this point, he hasn't been.
0: Is he under arrest? Have you even Mirandized him?
3: They're not required to. There was an imminent danger to the public safety. The law says he could be questioned without his attorney present.
0: Thank you, Bill. We have this under control.
3: I was only saying.
0: So it's been 24 hours and he hasn't even been read his rights?
1: Not yet, ma'am.
0: Agent Rossetti, when can I have access to my client?
1: Once Mr. Marwad has been thoroughly questioned, you can talk to him as much as you want. We'll notify you when we can grant you access.

0: You got him. That's a clean shot. I haven't had a good rabbit stew since my wife passed. I think I'm gonna cook this one up myself. Howard, I can't tell you how happy I am that you're taking this land. I mean, the idea of a Home Depot here, it just makes me sick.
1: Well, I'm honored you accepted my offer, Ed.
0: Well, you certainly gave me a good price. My daddy bought this land back in the 30s. The old factory's just right over that hill there. Who'd have guessed you could make a fortune off of gloves?
1: My dad made a pile in refrigeration.
0: No kidding.
1: Yeah. Came over here from Norway without a kroner. Settled in Minnesota. Built an empire, but you know what? He never spent a dime on himself.
0: Well, he wasn't interested in money. He believed in work ethic.
1: That's exactly right. My dad used to say, making a profit is God's way of thanking you for working hard.
0: Yeah.
1: God and country, that's what he was all about.
0: Amen. Well, let me ask you something, Howard. How are things going over there in Afghanistan?
1: I'm not the government, Ed. I don't choose where we fight. I just send men over to help out where they're needed.
0: I can respect that, but now don't get me wrong. I fought in Korea, but this war's been going on for 10 years, and the Taliban is still over there farting falafel, and our boys are dying.
1: Yes, sir.
0: It's been on my mind because my grandson is just finishing up his boot camp training. And his unit's going to be assigned any day now.
1: I see.
0: He joined up without his mother's permission. My daughter's just terrified he's going to end up in combat.
1: Well, that's a mother's job to worry. I respect your grandson's desire to serve. I'm just praying he stays out of harm's way. You can add that little hopper to your stew, huh?
2: I'm gonna file a motion to get us access to Nassim.
3: It won't matter.
2: Why is he here?
4: I asked him to come and he's right, it won't matter. Nassim is finished as a witness. He's labeled a terrorist. Any shred of credibility he might have had is gone.
3: Yeah, I wouldn't worry about it. You know, it's not like you guys are dealing with the CIA or anything. You took away the decanter.
4: I knew you were coming.
2: You think the CIA set Nassim up?
3: Your witness was arrested right in the middle of a deposition against High Star.
4: Timely.
3: Howard Erickson could not have orchestrated this alone. I mean, it had to be the CIA. So now it's time to get very paranoid. Assume they'll be listening in on every phone call you make.
4: I had the office swept. It was clean.
3: Cell phones.
2: We got rid of them. We're using new ones.
3: Good. Well, still don't have a witness. You ladies have any further leads? Or are we finished here?
4: Nassim said there was another American on Chris's mission who wasn't with High Star. I suspect he's CIA.
3: Absolutely. If the agency was running ops over there, they had to have someone on the ground.
2: Nassim saw this man in New York. He can identify him. That's our lead.
3: You're gonna try to find a CIA operative in a city of 8 million people. Good luck.
4: Trust me. He can be useful.
2: Nassim thought the CIA guy followed him from the mosque. We could check the surveillance cameras in the area.
4: It's a long shot. Worth a try.
5: The government's paying over $100 million to renew your contracts. We need to know you'll be able to handle the workload.
6: I can assure you your money is not being wasted.
7: My apologies. Sorry I'm late.
6: No worries, Jack. You know Trent Prowse from Defense?
5: Of course. Good to see you. Likewise.
6: Trent was just questioning our ability to fulfill our contracts.
5: As we draw down troops, our need for private forces will increase exponentially. We'll require additional security, training for the Afghan police force.
7: We've anticipated that.
5: But you've already got men in Iraq, Middle East, Africa, Japan. You're not spread too thin?
7: Absolutely not. The fact is we're expanding. We're recruiting new men.
5: Will you have the facilities to train them?
6: Jack, show them the thing. Trent, you gotta see this. I gotta show you something. Thanks, Jack. Mm-hmm. We're in escrow on this property here. That's over 20,000 acres. Now, we're converting this old factory into a new ops center, doubling our training capacity.
5: I see.
6: Two landing strips here for transport, new sniper range right there.
5: When can you start on all this?
7: We'll be breaking ground at the close of escrow in 7 days.
5: This looks good, Howard. I'll bring this back to my people. In the meantime,
7: hello?
5: Here's a complete breakdown of our anticipated needs.
7: I'm sorry he's in a meeting. One moment. It's Ed O'Malley.
6: I should take this, Trent. It's the man that's selling me the property.
5: I think we're done here anyway. Always a pleasure, Howard. Yep.
6: Ed, how was that Hassenpfeffer?
8: I have to go to work now, but Mrs. Aurora is going to be with you, and she'll call me if you need me.

0: She's warm.
1: Yes, but her temperature's been holding steady. I'll call you immediately if anything changes.
0: Thanks.
1: Of course, when will you hear from Dr. Weisler?
0: I'm expecting her test results at the end of the day. I'll let you know.
1: Miss Hughes, your son, Catherine's father, does he know she's sick?
0: No.
1: Perhaps you should tell him?
0: I don't know how to reach him.
2: So we're looking for the man who followed Nassim from the mosque. Do you think he could find anything for us?
3: Well, the mosque may have security cameras, and I'm sure there's some banks around there. I can try to dig up some footage.
2: Okay, great. I'll take anything you can find. Dean Gullickson from the Times called again. He wants to talk to you about the Heistar case.
3: Dean Gullickson? He's a fine reporter. I've read everything he's written on Afghanistan. He knows the place inside out.
2: It's still a no. Thanks, Maggie. I'm not talking to the press. Okay, I'll tell him.
3: I'll get on those tapes right away.
4: Okay.

0: Time to pray.
1: Miss Hughes, it's Dr. Weisler.
2: Put her on. Yes, it's Patty. You have the result. Anything?
3: No. I can't find the same, let alone someone who's following him. Are you okay?
2: I just got Catherine's test results back.
3: And?
2: She's fine.
4: Oh! You know what, let me get a couple of beers.
5: Piss poor effort, Riccio.
6: Throw darts? Worse than you shoot a rifle.
7: Man, you can't even shoot your load.
5: You could have been aiming at your sister. Oh, stand aside, boys. Yeah. Nobody pays tonight. Hope the bar's okay. It's a little loud. Ed here is first Marines landed in Inchon.
8: Is that so?
5: Pour him your best whiskey.
9: Thank you, Howard. Do you mind if we sit down?
5: You look a little green. Did you get word on your grandson?
9: No, everything's fine there. We got lucky. His unit was assigned to Japan for humanitarian work.
5: That's great news. What's on your mind?
9: Well, it's my daughter. She doesn't want me selling you the land.
5: We agreed on a price, but if she wants to renegotiate...
9: It's not the money, it's the politics. She doesn't want the family property going over to a mercenary. Her work.
5: I see.
9: It seems there's a slew of lawsuits against your company.
5: All dismissed, Ed.
9: What about the one pending right now? She said that some of your men were killed on an illegal mission. Is there any truth to that?
5: None. All of my work is government sanctioned. It's totally legit. That case is, it's a left-wing crusade against me.
9: Well, my daughter is concerned. It just doesn't sit well with her.
5: I don't want to butt in here, Ed, but isn't the land yours to sell?
9: Yeah. The truth is, Howard, it doesn't sit well with me either.
5: Now, I've got commitments based on my acquisition of that land.
9: I'm sorry, Howard.
5: No, we had a deal. We shook hands.
9: I didn't have all the facts.
5: Facts? You have no idea what the facts are.
9: Howard.
5: The men I train protect Americans. Lives are at stake here. Forgive me, Ed, but your daughter doesn't have the first fucking clue about what's going on here.
9: I'm sorry, Howard. The deal's off.
1: Miss Hughes?
10: Yeah.
1: There's someone here to see you. He says he's your son.
11: I am her son.
10: You can go home, Maggie. Please shut the door.
11: New assistant. She's cute. Are you gonna offer me a drink or anything?
10: No, I'm not.
11: I heard you were looking for me.
10: Yeah.
11: Here I am.
10: Do you expect a hug or something?
11: I wanted to apologize. I'm sorry for disappearing. I just needed to sort some things out for myself.
10: Is that it? Because if it is, I need to get home.
11: I want to see my daughter.
10: After 3 years of neglect, you suddenly care?
11: How is she?
10: She's perfect.

0: So can I see her? I understand if you need to think about it. Here's my information. Let me know your answer. Have a good night.
1: We never really talked about your case last night. How's it going?
2: Well, the CIA is now involved, and my witness has been arrested as a terrorist.
1: Oh, shit.
2: Yeah.
1: Is he a terrorist?
2: No, he's set up. Sorry. This is me.
1: Did you get a new cell phone?
2: Yeah, I think someone's been listening in on our calls. I have my old phone here. Shall we crank call the CIA?
1: Can you still make dinner?
2: I'll try.
1: Hey, you're in the weeds right now. Whatever you can swim is fine with me.
2: Thanks for being so understanding. Okay,
1: that's me.
2: Okay, well, bye, babe.
3: Help me, please. I need to speak to my lawyer.
4: Stop talking.
3: I am innocent. My family needs me. Where are you from?
4: Brooklyn, NYC, born and bred.
3: But your family? I heard someone call you Reza. That is Iranian, yes?
4: My family left Iran a long time ago.
3: Are you Muslim?
4: Eat.
3: I'm begging you, please help me. Look into my eyes. I'm like you. I am an innocent man.
4: Look, asshole. You're not like me. I'm not a terrorist.

0: Hey, Ascari, your shift's up.
1: Just gave him dinner. I was told an official will be coming by later to see the prisoner.
0: Thanks. How far'd you get?
1: Did about half of it. 17 across is a bitch, though. 6 letters. See if you can get it.
0: It's not if, my friend, but when. Have a good one.
1: Yeah.
2: Hello?
3: Whoa. Hi.
4: I need to talk about the case with you.
2: Anything the matter?
4: I'd rather not discuss it over the phone. Can you meet me in a half hour at the park on 15?
5: Yeah, I'll be there.
4: Uh-huh.

0: You're white as a sheet.
1: Just getting over the flu.
0: Narsim Marwat. Did you know about this guy?
1: No, sir, but I should have.
0: An Afghan tries to blow up a New York City bus. You're goddamn right, you should have.
1: He wasn't on any list. He slipped through the cracks. No one's heard of this fuck. I got guys in 7 countries trying to round up intel on him right now.
0: It's a little fucking late. The device Marwat used had a kill radius of more than 100 feet. Lucky for you, the asshole forgot to arm the damn thing.
1: Have the feds question him?
0: Yeah, but they got nothing. They'll be arraigning him today.
1: It's a bad idea. We need to hold this Marwat. Let's not give him a chance to lawyer up.
0: The DOJ isn't the Wild West anymore. He's entitled to a speedy trial, access to counsel.
1: The longer he's in custody, the longer he's not communicating with any accomplices on the street. I fucked up. Let me set it straight. Spend some time alone with this guy. See what I can get out of him.
0: How do you suggest we hold him?
1: Drop all the charges.
0: And then?
1: Lock him up on immigration violations. Then we can keep him away from his attorneys as long as we need.
0: I run this up the flagpole, it comes back to fuck me. You'll be next.
1: You gonna make the call or not?
2: Dean Gullickson from The Times called again. Can you tell him that?
3: Nope, I already did.
2: Car is waiting to take you and Patty to Mr. Marwat's arraignment.
3: Great. We won't be needing a car.
2: What happened?
3: Nassim's arraignment has been canceled. The government has dropped the conspiracy charges against him.
2: Just like that?
3: Now they're holding him on an immigration violation, which means that we don't have access to him. He's denied the right to attorney.
2: They can just do that?
3: Well, it seems like these people have the power to do whatever they damn well please.
2: We need Nassim to ID the guy in the park.
3: I'll keep helping you with this, Ellen. But only if you're willing to go all the way.
2: I am.
3: All right, then. Let's get Agent Rossetti back in here.
4: I spoke to O'Malley and his daughter.
5: And?
4: I offered them the amount we discussed. They won't budge. More money's not gonna do it.
5: Did they even counter?
4: Howard, there's no negotiation. It's the principle of the thing. And you can't negotiate with principles.
5: No matter how upside down, pretzel twisted, and jack fuck those principles are!
4: They don't want to sell because of the case against you.
5: This fucking case! Do we have any options?
4: I checked into the Brewer Farm and the golf course. No one wants to sell. At this point, we're hemmed in.
5: Unacceptable!
6: Do not speak my language.
7: Have you told anyone about me?
6: I don't know you.
7: But you saw me outside the mosque.
6: Yes.
7: What do you know, Nassim? What did Chris Sanchez tell you about me? We know where you live, Nassim. I'm worried about your wife, your children. Without a man around to protect them, shame what happened to your father. Now, I can help you get home, but you're gonna have to tell me the truth.
6: I saw you once in Afghanistan, but Chris told me nothing about you.
7: When did you see me?
6: Just before the mission where Chris's men were killed.
7: What were you doing there?
6: I would scout the area for Chris.
7: Did you tell the lawyers that you saw me over there?
6: Yes.
7: Did you tell them you saw me in New York?
6: Yes, I told them, but they don't know who you are, because I don't know who you are.
7: Okay. I believe you, Mr. Marwat.
6: Please, send me home. I beg you.
7: I'll tell you what I'm gonna do. You're being held here on immigration violations right now. I'm gonna get you deported.
6: That will get me home?
7: Lickety split. I'll just need you to sign some documents to waive your right to speak to an attorney or claim political asylum.
6: I will sign anything.
7: Good. I'll be back with the documents. But Nassim, if you ever tell anyone about me, I'll kill your whole family. Guard?
8: How are you gonna find this CIA guy?
2: I have no idea.
8: And you still can't get access to your witness?
2: He hasn't even been read his rights. Did that to her in public?
8: She looks pretty happy.
2: Because she has to be. She has an audience.
8: So you don't like public displays? That's too bad, because I was gonna ask you if you wanted a mint.
2: You're an asshole. Oh, Jesus.
8: Your expression was priceless.
2: You scared the shit out of me.
8: Don't worry. I know how you feel about marriage.
2: It's just not for me, not right now.
8: Do you think that you don't want to get married because of what happened to your fiance? I mean, you don't have to talk about it if you don't want to.
2: No, it's fine.
8: His name is David, right?
2: Yeah, David.
9: How'd this get in here?
8: I don't know.
2: Maybe it's got something to do with him. I was a different person. Yeah, it was another time.
8: Is that a good thing?
2: It doesn't really matter. Yeah. You can't change it.

0: Can I come in?
1: Sure.
0: Whew. Out late last night?
1: My job keeps me up. So have you thought about it?
0: Yeah, I have.
1: Can I see my daughter?
0: About 3 weeks ago, I went up to Boston.
1: What brought you up there?
0: I was looking for you. While I was there, I bumped into your old friend, Henry Thane.
1: Oh, Henry. How's he enjoying college life?
0: He led me to the sleazy little place where you used to deal drugs.
1: I needed a way to get on my feet, which I have, by the way, doing quite well.

0: I don't know what kind of life you're living. But you're not fit to be a father. I'm not gonna let you see Catherine.
1: That's her name? How'd you choose that?
0: I'm not gonna let her meet you so you can just run off again. It would be cruel.
1: I'm not running anywhere.
0: Well, if you want to see her, just convince me you've changed. Until then, come within 100 yards of her and I'll get a restraining order.
1: I'm sorry that's your position. But you have been taking care of her, and I'm grateful for that. So, I guess I have to respect your feelings.

0: Parsons? Dean Gullicks, Times.
1: Have a seat.
0: Thanks for agreeing to talk to me about the case.
1: Well, I haven't agreed yet.
0: I see.
1: How often are you in Afghanistan?
0: Most of the year.
1: The story I have, it goes way beyond just a civil action against High Star.
0: How far beyond?
1: Extraordinary rendition. CIA, innocent man being framed as a terrorist.
0: Pretty far.
1: I can give you all of it if you do something for me.
0: I'm listening.
1: There's a High Star employee over there, Christopher Sanchez. And he's missing. Or he's been killed. Either way, I want you to find him.
0: What if I can't?
1: Well, then you don't get the story.
2: Trent Krause.
3: Howard Erickson. Hey, have you seen the mock-up of the new Excalibur drone?
4: It's got 400 pounds of laser-guided munitions that can hit a cabbage from 600 miles away.
5: Still a few years away from production, though.
4: Yeah, well, I can't wait to see that baby in action.
5: You'll be among the first. Listen, I was talking to the secretary about your expansion plan. He's confident you can handle the job.
3: Well, he's a smart man.
5: Provided you're able to stick to your construction schedule.
3: Yeah, no problem doing that. Listen, I actually called you up to ask you for a favor.
5: What can I do for you?
3: I was wondering if we could discuss some troop deployments.
6: What do you have in mind?
7: What the hell is this?
8: It's a record of Mr. Marwat's activities. You'll see that he's being well taken care of.
7: That's not what we asked for. This is a lunch menu. 8 a.m. breakfast. Mr. Marwat is given oatmeal, scrambled eggs, and a pineapple juice, attested to by guard Frank Bishop.
8: It's a daily record of all his meals, his exercise time. You'll see he's allowed to pray 5 times a day.
7: That is not the information we asked for. We need to know which organizations are questioning him, how long the interrogations last, and what methods are being used.
8: You know that's classified. We can't give that to you.
7: Well, this is useless.
8: I'm afraid that's all I'm able to provide. I'm sorry, Miss Parsons.
7: Everything we need in there?
1: Yeah. This should do it.
3: Courtesy of the Dominican Republic. Everybody talks about the Cubans, but the Dominicans make the superior cigar.
9: No, thank you.
3: You sure?
9: I'm sure.
3: What can I do for you?
9: My grandson's unit has been reassigned to Afghanistan. The Arkandab Valley.
3: I'm sorry to hear that. I know how much you and your daughter were afraid of that.
9: You got him sent over there, didn't you?
3: Of course, it might be good for him. Combat changes a man, deepens him. From the minute he wakes up in the morning, he knows that day could be his last. Heightens the senses.
9: I'm asking you, man to man, did you have my grandson sent there?
3: On the other hand, I wouldn't want any of my sons over there right now. That particular area is getting more dangerous by the day.
9: Cut the crap, Howard.
3: Places crawling with snipers, IEDs, RPGs. Hell, I heard things are so confused over there right now. Some of our boys are getting hit with friendly fire.
9: Are you saying what I think you're saying?
3: This is a war, Ed. Anything is possible. I really think you should consider that. What good is a piece of land if you have no family to share it with?
9: Jesus Christ.
3: The answer is yes. I did get your grandson sent over there. Then I can pull him out. It's up to you.
7: Thank you for meeting with us.
2: Hey, what can I get you?
6: We were given a list of Mr. Marwood's daily activities, and of all the guards posted to his detail, you seem to be the one who had the most contact with him.

0: to take in these photographs to Mr. Marouin? Give him a chance to identify the man that we're looking for?
1: Are you nuts? You want me to bring this to a terror suspect?
2: You'd be compensated.
1: Whose side do you think I'm on? Anyway, I get frisked every day when I go to work. I get caught with these on me, I'll lose my job. Just meeting with you could get me jammed up.
2: And why did you agree to it? You're the only guard who would speak to us. Why?
1: Guess the others aren't as stupid.
2: Or something about this not sitting quite right with you. Have you spoken with Mr. Marouin?
1: A little, sure.
2: In your experience, does he behave like someone who could possibly be a terrorist?
1: I gotta go.
0: Mr. Asghari, if anyone from these pictures comes to talk to Nassim, please, just let us know.
3: Excuse me, sir.
4: I'm here to see Marouin, Nassim.

0: They ask Gary. Hey, Tom, stay out of trouble.
1: Late.
0: 2 minutes. Gotta make a pit stop.
2: Still can't find this bitch. All I know is the second letter's a U.
1: Cupcake.
0: Yeah, 7 letters. Doesn't fit.
3: I need to speak to the detainee.
0: Good to see you again, sir.
3: Yeah.
1: Muffin. 17 across, it's Muffin.
0: Shh. Quiet, man. The prisoner's being questioned.
1: Sorry.

0: Muffin. Muffin Fitz.
1: This is the guy. He came to see Mr. Marwan.
2: Are you sure?
1: Definitely. I saw him last night.
2: Thank you so much. He'll be compensated as promised.
1: Keep the money. I just hope I'm right about this.
2: You are. He's innocent.
1: And get him out of there.
0: How's the weight?
3: You know, I don't hunt very much, so it's hard to say.
0: Well, you could use a 22, but since we're walking rabbits, that shotgun will make it easier for you to snap shoot.
3: Right.
0: Any word on flight restrictions?
3: I'm in contact with the FAA as to fixed-wing aircraft, but helicopters are no problem.
0: Good, good. And a nice piece of property. She'll make a beautiful compound.
3: What changed O'Malley's mind?
0: He wanted to do his part for the war effort. Some people, Jack, you give them enough time, eventually they'll see the light.
4: We have a face. Now we need a name.
5: I'll call Bill, see if he can help us.
6: Miss Hughes, this came for you.

0: Did anyone hear me? Anyone?
1: I just want to fucking talk! I just want to talk! Open the fucking door!
0: Can we please talk?

0: What would you say to those who call you a mercenary, war profiteer?
1: I would tell them we provide an essential service and we are paid accordingly.
2: High stars over there, they're breaking the law for profit and they're accountable to no one.
3: I'm taking down High Star.
4: Drop your case now.
5: I'm afraid I can't do that.
2: Hello?
6: I have a gun. Don't turn around.
7: Come on!
3: You've single-handedly brought High Star to justice. We're certainly grateful for your courage. Thank you.
0: I hope you understand now. If you want to win a case like this, you have to take risks.
8: The Matches.
2: Goodbye, Patty.
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11: It's a cops. I'll go this way. Go ahead! Pull that trigger, you punk. I'd love to blow you away.
12: Have the right to remain silent.
8: The Rookies.
11: Will you say that again, please?
8: The Rookies. 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
3: Now it's a lot of uncertainty. It's a shock.
1: We're all in deep shit.
4: Better the devil you know than you don't.
5: It goes on.
6: It feels like the end of the world. It feels pretty bad.
7: It's the ramifications of it all.
8: There doesn't seem to be a plan for what we're going to do now.
9: You don't know what to do because they're all arguing.
10: A little broken, but...
11: I think human beings are still stupid. And ego gets in the way.

0: believe some things to be true about England, other than that I know I can always find friends there. Yeah. It's where you can find some of the best restaurants in Europe. It's beautiful. It's, I don't know, sophisticated. They're old. They've been around. But on this last trip, unexpectedly, the mood in London became darker, more uncertain about the future.
1: The British people spoke last night.
2: Brutal wake-up call.
3: It turns out that it was about immigration. That more than